0: It's CJ on the mic. All right, from Charleston.
1: Yeah. 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
1: Met her in the trenches, when she's talking different, and she

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Big Master P vibe, no limit. Ballin' hard on another hemisphere. Somebody tell them people Mr. Hem is here. Whoa, whoa, whoa, whoa, whoa. 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

0: 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Never chase bread, chase the vision. 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Ballin' hard on another hemisphere. Somebody tell them people Mr. Hem is here.
1: Whoa, whoa, whoa, whoa, whoa, whoa.
0: Mr. Hem is here.
1: Whoa, whoa, whoa, whoa, whoa, whoa.
0: Mr. Hem.
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0: 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This album is dedicated to all the teachers that told me I never amount to nothing. To all the people that lived above the buildings that I was hustling from that called the police on me when I was just trying to make some money to feed my daughter.
1: Yeah, yeah.
0: And to all my peoples in the struggle, you know what I'm saying? It's all good, baby, baby.
1: Shake it, shake it.

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1: Dougie, you told me he been on some positive, yeah, yeah. Lately, I just want to show up and body some, yeah, yeah. Always been a little mathematician. Lately, this cash I'm getting got me losing count of these bags. I've been moving too fast. Hard times don't last. Remember when cops are rats talking out my, boy, you ain't with a...

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6: 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I'm Dr. Sanjay Gupta, helping you live a better life.
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I just messed up the whole program. 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Turning off the lights and beat it like a mic. Killer don't run.

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0: with Dr. Sanjay Gupta.
1: Whenever a health fix goes viral, it is worth investigating what the science says. A recent trend making the rounds is that taking a combination of over-the-counter allergy medications along with an antacid can help with hot flashes and other symptoms associated with menopause. Does it work? Well, CNN wellness contributor Dr. Lena Wen looked into it, and the short answer is we don't really know. There's a theory involving histamine, but menopause symptoms are mostly driven by changing estrogen levels, and there are no solid clinical trials showing these drugs actually help. The concern, Wen says, is that leaning on an unproven fix can keep women from treatments we know do work, like hormone therapy. So, if your symptoms are disrupting your life, don't settle for a social media hack. Talk to your doctor about the proven options. I'm Dr. Sanjay Gupta, helping you live a better life.
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1: I don't know how I let this happen.
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1: The girl next door, you know?
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1: I don't know what to do.
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1: All right.

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2: 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It's DJ Envy, Just Hilarious, Charlamagne the Guy. We are the Breakfast.

0: waffle, and that sweet potato waffle look incredible.
1: S-C-N-E, 800-585-1051 is the Breakfast Club. Good morning.

0: call me baby. They say my music like crack in the 80s. They say my music bring pretty back outside. You might come around, have you a baby. They say, excuse me, I want you to save a financial. Stop and not act like a saver. Teacher say, keep your eyes on your own pay. Got my face, I ain't dapping no hate.
1: Football is officially going down under. Rams, 49ers, division rivals, heading all the way to Melbourne for the NFL's first ever regular season game in Australia. It's happening week one on Netflix. And that's just the beginning. Netflix is expanding the NFL coverage in 2026 from week one to the first ever Thanksgiving Eve matchup and two Christmas Day games. Starting with the Los Angeles Rams versus the San Francisco 49ers live on Netflix tonight at 8:35 p.m. Eastern, 5:35 Pacific.
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0: 93 Jams is shows the tone for hip-hop and R&B. Good morning to you. It's Reese G. Back to kick it with you and help you get through your work days to hook you up with that hip-hop and R&B until 3. And you know the rundown of how it's going to go down. Coming up at the bottom of this hour, I got you with that real motivation. At noon, we take that trip back in time with DJ Fatboy with the throwback takeover mix. And of course, throughout the day, you know I'm going to touch on some of these entertainment headlines like Lil Durk's fate is in the hands of the jury as they deliberate in his murder-for-hire trial. Plus, I'll tell you what Megan Thee Stallion had to say in regards to her relationship with Klay Thompson as she graces the cover of InStyle magazine. And then I'll get into a follow-up of a headline I talked about the other day in regards to Mark Curry and his 50 Cent documentary contract, where he says that contract was a worse deal than his contract with Diddy and Bad Boy. Well, 50 Cent has something to say, and I'll tell you what he said, but then Mark Curry hits back at people criticizing him in regards to all of this. So I'll get into that as well. So make sure you don't miss it. Keep your radios right here and continue to kick it with yours truly. Coming up next, you know I got you, more hip-hop and R&B for you. We going here from Chris Brown with Obvious, Lil Baby with Mrs. Trendsetter, and Future with California Girls and more on Z93 Jams.
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0: Z93 Jams. Good morning to you once again. I am Reese G with Your Real Motivation, and I am back to motivate you about the Great Lock-In. I shared with you yesterday that it's a viral social media trend that took off a few years ago, and it kicks off the 1st of September every year. And this year, it's even more people that are committing to lock in as we get closer to the end of the year. So basically, it's centered on being hyper-focused on various life goals and ending this year strong by meeting those goals well before the new year, new me vibes kick in at the beginning of the new year. And it has a lot to do, as one person said, of not wanting to enter a new year with the same old, same old. Because whether we are going to be prepared for it or not, before you know it, December is going to be here, okay? Regardless. So when it does get here, we're approaching the end of the year, looking at the start of a new year. We don't want to be walking into January, this new year, carrying the same old goals and the same old excuses and the same unfinished promises. I don't think there's anything wrong with carrying the same old goals, because you may have started now and have to complete it in the new year. It's not saying you have to have those goals completed by the new year, but you don't want to have the same excuses why you're not moving closer to completing those goals. And you do not want to have unfinished business and unfinished promises as you continue to move forward in this new year. Whether you're halfway through completing that goal when the new year kicks in, at least you know you've made some progress and you're a lot further than where you would be had you not locked in. So we're also looking into 2027. We want to show up with receipts, okay? Receipts and proof that we showed up. We want proof that we were following through and working towards those goals. Proof that we can trust and believe in ourselves, that when we lock in, we can make things happen. So although anybody can join in with the Great Lock-In, it's for any and everybody. A young lady broke down some reasons that women should engage with the challenge. She says, one, you need to give yourself enough time to see what actually happens when you follow through. Two, you need a few non-negotiables. Not a life overhaul, just a few things that you've decided you're going to do consistently. Three, you need something on your calendar that isn't about work, family, or whatever else anybody needs from you. Doing something for you, okay? And at the end of the day, she wanted to let you know and say, which we all know, but some people lock into those New Year's resolutions, but January isn't the only time of the year that you can change your life and lock in. You can choose to start and implement new practices at any time. So basically, now is the time to identify the areas in your life you want to work on before the end of the year gets here, and then lock in on it and get to work on improving your life in those areas. It's up for you to decide where you want to see yourself at by the end of the year. If it's a goal that you can complete by the end of the year, if it's going to flow into the new year, you'll know you have made some work and have some progress into completing that goal, even though it flows into the new year. Either way, whatever the case may be, this is motivation for you to lock in any and every area of your life that you want to improve in. And that was Your Real Motivation on Z93 Jams.
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0: Z93 Jam, shows its own for hip hop and R&B. I am Reese Gia, back in studio with me to revive our health and wellness series is the Dr. Thaddeus John Bell. And our new series is Making Health Make Sense. How are you today?
1: Oh, I'm doing great. I appreciate having the opportunity to come back and talk about some health issues.
0: That's right, because we need to be knowledgeable about all the health issues out there and knowledgeable about what we can do to be proactive to prevent some of those health issues, but just lead an overall healthy lifestyle.
1: Absolutely.

0: as healthy as their counterparts.
1: And although things happen to all of us, especially with that big C word, you know, and sadly, the music world first and foremost, but the world itself lost the beloved Dolly Parton. And not only did she bring joy and happiness to people musically, she used her platform, her dollars, to support so many issues and causes that were near and dear to her heart. And that's why she's beloved by so many Black people, because she did a lot of things to benefit us and our community, but just overall, including health.
0: You're absolutely right. Dolly Parton's life.

0: this money to Vanderbilt University, who did a lot of research in vaccines and promoted the taking of vaccines herself during the time of the COVID pandemic.
1: Okay, we see the whole anti-vaccine rise in the country, but we're also seeing some diseases that we thought was kind of eradicated or at least under control because of vaccines.
0: That's
1: and
0: right.
1: With so many people not taking vaccines, we see it's back on the rise.
0: It's back on the rise primarily because of the attack on vaccines from a lot of different places. We don't have time.
1: We ain't gonna get into all of that.
0: But to your point, there were two deaths reported from the measles in Pennsylvania. It's really kind of interesting because during my long medical experience, I've never seen a case of the measles.
1: Yeah, exactly.
0: In fact, I had to go back and read up on it because in South Carolina, we began to have a proliferation of outbreaks of measles, particularly in Spartanburg County. But I want to remind people that vaccines do save lives for young people as well as elderly people. By the way, I got my vaccines 3 weeks ago because, as you can imagine,

0: have changed, but this whole series about being proactive about your own health, the health of your family, your kids, and like Dr. Bell said, talk to your physician. Your physician knows best, especially your physician that knows your medical history and the things that's going to be best suitable for you. And I just want to, in closing, share this story since you brought up COVID and vaccines. When the COVID vaccine came out, people were leery, including myself, I'm being honest. I'm like, wait a minute, they just came up with this. And I was talking to a friend of mine who's in the military at the time, and I was like, you taking that vaccine? And he was like, you know what? Yeah. He said, look, I was stationed all over the world. I had to take vaccines for everything. Exactly. And I'm still here alive and kicking and very healthy and strong. So COVID vaccine, he's like, I don't have no fear of that because I've taken every vaccine under the sun. That's right. And that's what really kind of got to me. I'm like, yeah, he's right.
1: I know we don't have time, but I'll have to tell you the story of the patient who came in and told me, Dr. Bell, Jesus told me not to take that vaccine.
0: Oh, wow.
1: And I said back to her, Jesus told me that you were going to say that, and Jesus told me to tell you to take that vaccine.
0: Oh, that's a great story. And ultimately, she took it.
1: Oh, she did take it.
0: Okay.
1: And she's doing

0: dozen people developed COVID.
1: Oh, wow.
0: Yeah, so it is back on the rise. Mind. And be perfectly honest with you, we will be taking vaccines for COVID probably for the rest of our
1: lives. I already came to that conclusion.
0: Right.
1: Yeah.
0: Right.
1: Well, bottom line is, once again, be proactive about your health and wellness. And that's what this series is all about. Tackle vaccine today, and we'll tackle other subjects later on. And if you have a subject of health and wellness that you would like Doc to address, you could go to z93jams.com and submit that question, and I'm sure he will definitely address
0: it
1: for you.
0: I'll be more than happy to address those issues.
1: All right, well, here it is. It is called
0: Making Health Make Sense
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12: 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It's taking place this Saturday from 6 p.m. to 11 p.m. at Trident Tech's Conference Center on Rivers Avenue. Jean's Angels has many great programs serving Charleston, Berkeley, and Dorchester counties all throughout the year. They have a shower and laundry trailer to help with the unhoused. They have community outreach programs. They have other unhoused services. They have a resource center. They have scholarships that they give away. They have a warming shelter. And they do their annual back-to-school bash where they give away school supplies and other household items to families. And then they close the year strong with their toy giveaway. It's huge. They give away thousands of toys, bikes, and things like that to kids at the end of the year. So they do amazing work within our community, serving the community for people that are in need, cancer patients, once again, people that are unhoused. They have a shelter for people to have a nice, warm, hot place to stay, clean bed, hot shower, fresh food and beverages. Plus, they offer weekly counseling services through their partners at the Kennedy Center and Berkeley Mental Health. So once again, they're doing amazing work in the community, and they need the support of the community to continue to do the work that they are doing. And so they are hosting their fourth annual fundraiser. Once again, it is their Bows and Ties Diamonds Benefit Gala Masquerade Edition. It is taking place this Saturday from 6 p.m. to 11 p.m. And it is going to be at Trident Tech's Conference Center. They'll have a live auction, a silent auction, a gourmet dinner hosted by Tessa Spencer, and of course a live band for entertainment. For more information about Jean's Angels, the services they provide, and about the fundraiser this Saturday, you can go to their website, which is jeansangels.org. That's jeansangels.org. Coming at you next is more hip-hop and R&B. I got music on the way for you from T.I. with Let Them Know. We going here from Drake with Shebang and more on Charleston Tone for hip-hop and R&B. 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

0: It's Reese G wrapping up that nonstop hip hop and R&B on Z93 Jams. And you know it's that time of day where I invite you to join me for brunch this Sunday at the Playground Lounge. DJ Ish on the sounds, I'm hosting, and of course Heavenly Spoon on the food with the all-you-can-eat brunch buffet. They take care of you if you like breakfast food, lunch food. They even got Sunday dinner type food that's going to be on the menu, and I believe this Sunday is going to be stuffed salmon. How delicious is that? You can enjoy it all as much as you like while you get your sip on with your favorite drinks and vibe to the sounds. DJ Ish has the soundtrack for the afternoon. Plus, you know, we always got to shine the light on you if you're celebrating a birthday. Virgos, it's your season, your time to shine. Come on through with your birthday brunch crew so we can shine that light on you and celebrate life with you. And speaking of celebrating life, got to give a big birthday shout out to Miss Z. She's going to be in the building. She's already booked her section for her and her birthday brunch crew. So we'll be celebrating her, and we want to celebrate you as well. If you want to book a section or reserve a table, hit up the Playground, 843-212-6765. That's 843-212-6765. And also, it's not too late for you to win free brunch. 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It's the R&B tour. Chris Brown, Usher Raymond, Williams Rice Stadium in Columbia, October 29th, this Sunday, and every Sunday coming up, you'll have a chance to win a pair of tickets to that as well. So make sure you meet me, DJ Ish, at 890 Bacon's Bridge Road in Somerville for another Sunday brunch at the Playground Lounge. Coming at you next is DJ Fatboy, taking us back in time with that throwback takeover mix on Charleston's Home for Hip Hop and R&B. 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
1: The Island Vibes Reggae Block Party is back with Reggae on the River. Saturday, September 26th. We're taking over Jenkins on the Ashley. 3923 Azalea Drive in North Charleston with three sound systems, Caribbean food, vendors, and nothing but good vibes. And right

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0: 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I am Reese G. And as we get closer to the weekend, if you got plans to party this weekend, your Lowcountry attorney, Trey Harrell, wants you to party responsibly. 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

0: DJ Fatboy wrapping up the Throwback Takeover mix on Z93 Jams. I'm Reese G, kicking it with you until 3, and coming up this afternoon, gonna get into some entertainment headlines, like Mark Curry is hitting back at critics who says he does not read his contracts after getting a bum deal with that 50 Cent Diddy documentary, and Megan Thee Stallion speaks out in regards to discomfort she felt when she was dating Klay Thompson in this new InStyle magazine profile. So I'll tell you more about that, as well as getting back into that hip-hop and R&B from today. J. Cole, PJ with Legacy is on the way, Dave and Thames with Rain Dance, and T.I. and Summer Walker with Ann Won't, as we go nonstop on Charleston's home for hip-hop and R&B with Z93 Jams.
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1: 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Like you know. Chris Brown, Beyonce, SZA, Usher, Coco Jones, Victoria Monet.

0: Chelsea's home for hip hop and R&B is Z93 Jams. I am Reese G. And Chelsea is also home to the original Charlie O. Cone. You've been hearing me talk about Charlie O for some time now because I am a stan for this brand, y'all. Because what I love about Charlie O is there is a Charleston story throughout the store. You can walk in for one thing and you're going to see so many other things that's going to catch your eye, because that happens to me every time I go in store. And the things that they have in store is going to always be relevant to the culture today or back in the day. And it's going to take you right back to your childhood, especially if you grew up right here in Charleston, like their By Way of Charleston tea. It comes in a special edition viewfinder inspired toy box. 70s and 80s kids, you can appreciate this because y'all remember those red viewfinders, right? Put it up to your eye, click the picture disc, and you'll see another scene. Well, opening that box feels just like unboxing a part of your childhood. And then if you grew up in Charleston, the t-shirt inside that box features a piece of Charleston history because it has a throwback image of King Street in the 90s and those stores that y'all used to shop back in the day, like Leon's, Superbad, and Bluestein's. And then how about the Legends Collection? It's a collection of jerseys of Charleston's beloved local businesses that we all know, shop at, and are truly a part of Charleston culture. I'm talking about Gerald's Tires, Dasha's, Parker's Auto Parts, Jabba's, Dodger's Chicken. Yes, that is what Charlie O specializes in, that nostalgic feeling of growing up in Charleston and then celebrating Charleston culture, whether it's today or back in the day. They do it in fresh, fun, creative, and stylish ways. But don't just hear me talking about it. Go be about it. See for yourself what Charlie O has in store. They got new merchandise that hits the store each and every week. And they still have some great sale pieces and last chance items in store right now. Some styles and sizes are limited, so I'm going to say this. 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Get it now, okay? Don't wait, because you'll miss out. 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

0: show to tone for hip hop and R&B is Z93 Jams. I am Reese G with an update to an entertainment headline I talked about earlier in the week in regards to former Bad Boy artist Mark Curry. Now, he put out a video earlier this week talking about how he had a worse deal in his contract with 50 Cent for the Diddy documentary, Sean Combs The Reckoning, that he had with Puff Daddy back in the day when he was signed to Bad Boy, right? So he did the videos, almost a 10-minute video, where he talked about how he only made $69 from the use of the song Come With Me, which was discussed at length in the documentary. He said, I had a sync license on it, which I thought we would have in place, and then I would have made some money off this Godzilla song, Come With Me. Man, I made $69 off the song because they didn't have a sync license on it. He also talked about how he was cut out of a production credit and how having a production credit on a documentary would have opened some new doors for him. Now, the documentary, which we all know was executive produced by 50 Cent for Netflix, won an Emmy for Outstanding Picture Editing for a nonfiction program. So when he put that video out, you would think that people felt bad for him because, like, man, that's messed up that they didn't give you a good contract or you didn't have one. But no, people were like, look, it happened to you again. It must be you doing bad business. You're not doing your due diligence by scrutinizing every line of the contract. And at least if you can't do it, hiring people who can, lawyer, manager, agent, somebody that can make sure the contract is in your best interest. So anyway, he's hitting back on his critics and what they have to say of him not reading his contract properly. He said in the video, when you look at the contract and you read it and then you tell me what you ain't reading right, I don't need no handout. I don't need no money for 50 Cent. He said he put together over 40% of the documentary in hope that the work that he and 50 did together could lead to more opportunities for him, saying the only thing I wanted was a production credit because with that credit, I could get into any film house and help me do other things. Ultimately, he said he didn't want anything but for their agreement to be upheld. However, he did feel as though he was owed a favor since he never received his production credit. And that favor, he said, would be by 50 helping him with another documentary idea that he has. And he said, if you don't want to do the documentary, then introduce me to someone who can help me do the documentary. He also said that he doesn't have any real issues with 50. Now, after Mark's initial video over the weekend about him saying he got cheated, a bad contract, bad deal, whatever the case may be, 50 practically just dismissed him because he shared his video on his social media with the caption saying, yo, chill, what's your Cash App? With the dollar sign saying, did he touch your butt? 50 Cent. You just don't want no smoke from him. But anyway, Mark Curry responded to 50 in his latest video because he felt that 50 was out of pocket to poke fun at the alleged victims of Diddy's crimes. Indeed it is. Anyway, Mark Curry, he got tightened up. Entertainment business is a dirty dealing business, and you got to make sure you scrutinize every line in that contract. Every T is crossed and every I is dotted so you don't end up with the short end of the stick. And he's learning that the hard way yet again. Coming up next is more hip-hop and R&B as we get into our final hour together for today. Got music on the way for you from Beyonce with Morning Dew. We're going to hear from Lil Baby with Dead Fresh. 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

0: detailing the discomfort she felt during her relationship with Clay Thomas in a new profile with InStyle magazine. I am Reese G, and at the time when Megan and Clay broke up, Megan posted that infidelity, or should I should say, suggested that that was at play when she said, "Trust, fidelity, and respect are non-negotiable for me in a relationship. And when those values are compromised, there's no real path forward." Well, now she's gearing up for a new chapter of her career with Act 3 set to drop in the near future. At this point, there's no confirmation of when it's going to drop, although the rollout for it is in full effect. A few weeks ago, she sat down with the one and only forever FLOTUS, Michelle Obama, for her podcast. And this week, like I said, she's a profile with InStyle magazine, where she opens up about her relationship with Clay. She said she felt on edge all the time when they were together. And when she was asked how she's feeling about the situation, she said, "I'm trying my best. I feel like I've been put through the washing machine and the dryer with tins, shovels, and a cactus. How do I want to say this gently? What's meant for you is always going to work out. And if something is constantly making you feel uncomfortable, just on edge all the time, you probably are not supposed to be there. God will always make you uncomfortable when something is not meant for you. I think I just kept trying to make pieces fit that didn't belong, trying to fit myself into someone else's life. I was losing myself a little bit. I am now in the space of finding me again. You will not disrespect me, and you will be thankful," period, okay? Anyway, if you want to know more about what Meg had to say, because it is a lengthy profile with InStyle, you can read it for yourself, InStyle.com or InStyleMag.com. 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And the title of it is basically The Book of Megan, because it's a few chapters where she's talking about the different chapters of her life. But you can check it out once again for yourself by going to InStyle.com. 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
1: Z93 Jams, I'm Reese G in Chucktown. That's going to do it for me. Our time together has come to an end for today. As always, you know I enjoy spending my day with you, but it's time for me to slide to the side and let DJ Cass get at you so he can take care of you with more of that hip-hop and R&B until 7 p.m. As always, he's going to keep you in the know as the best way to go to get where it is you're trying to go with those traffic reports for your Thursday afternoon commute. And I know he has more in store for you, so make sure you kick it with him. As for you and I, tomorrow morning, 10 a.m., that's when we'll get back together and do this thing that we do all over again. So until then, whatever it is you got going on the rest of your day, make sure you enjoy yourself, okay? Most importantly, please make sure you're safe out there. And as always, from me to you, I wish you peace and blessings. I'm out.
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1: Where you at?
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1: Who you with?
0: On the couch with my favorite Santa. I was about to, but you convinced us. 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

Yeah. Ooh, ooh. Hey, hey, hey. 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

0: Z93 Jams, Charleston's home for hip-hop and R&B. Good afternoon, Chucktown and surrounding areas. It's the one DJ Cass, Turned Up Radio Show. Good to be with you this afternoon. Looks like in the North Charleston area, may have some thunderstorms moving through the area. So if you're going to be out on the road, be safe out there as you move about the city, as we're about to get the masses that jumped on the J-O-B around 8 or 9. On these streets, we're going to take a look at traffic, see how the roads is doing on this Friday Eve. Get back to good music coming at you from Cardi B. We'll do some Jacquees. Chris Brown's on the way as well. And we're going to bless you with that Coi Leray and more. So keep it locked in. It's the Turned Up Radio Show. 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
5: Thursday afternoon, we're watching the roads. Might see some scattered showers continue to blip on by here this afternoon. Overall, things are moving along pretty nicely on the major bridges, the Ravenel Bridge downtown flowing, the Westmoreland, and even the Don Holt looking pretty good right now. If you see something you want us to report on, let us know. 843-277-1250. That's traffic from the injury.
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0: 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Ballin' hard on another hemisphere. Somebody tell them people Mr. Hem is here.
1: Whoa, whoa, whoa, whoa, whoa.
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Success feel better, independent. 9-11 at the Valley, Adeline it. 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

0: Put me in a place on the map, cause I'm him. 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Falling hard on another hemisphere. Somebody tell them people Mr. Hem is here.
1: Whoa, whoa, whoa, whoa, whoa, whoa.
0: Mr. Hem is here.
1: Whoa, whoa, whoa, whoa, whoa, whoa.
0: Mr. Hem.
2: 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It's the one DJ Cass with Up. You know what it is, baby. We getting it in on this Friday Eve as we close out the day. Gonna get you moving about those cities in just a little bit. Little extra time to hang on to. It's coming up in the next hour. You know how we do. We got that Tedder Talk coming at you, as well as Artist Spotlight. As far as I'm concerned, one of the greatest lyricists, hip hop artists of all time, right? But here's the thing. He flows below the radar. When you ever speak about greatest of all time, Most Def in my top 10, easy like. We'll get after it next and celebrate him as he celebrates today. You don't know, you're about to know. It's the Z. Hang tight. We'll be right back.
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6: Your man Noah on traffic in Charleston. Starting off with the hour, we are having some heavy congestions for those traveling on Leeds Avenue coming from Dorchester Road, including the Don Holt Bridge heading westbound towards I-526. And we are also experiencing a congestion for those traveling on Savannah Highway heading eastbound towards the Ravenel Bridge. Savannah Highway southbound from West St. Andrews to Main Road is a 17-minute delay. I-26 westbound from the cross town to South Carolina 27, exit 187 is a 13-minute delay.
7: Hey, I'm Deion Tedder, an attorney right here in Charleston and North Charleston. 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So if you've been

0: dip, I dip, we like, damn.
1: Z93 Jams, Charleston's home for hip-hop and R&B. It's the Turned Up Radio Show. It's the one DJ cast. In this hour, we got that Tedder Talk. Matter of fact, Brother Tedder, Dion Tedder, is in the building right now. Let's say what's up to the folks.
2: What's going on? Happy Friday Eve.
1: Yes, indeed. So what I'm going to do, man, before we get started with our segment, I'm going to play this artist. He's from the 90s. I wonder if you're familiar with him. Okay. This is, I ain't putting you on the spot.
2: You're putting me on the spot.
1: Okay. I'm trying to navigate this right, the feel where you are and where you fall in line and on the hip hop timeline. So do you know the name? Okay, so I'll just put it out there. Big Daddy Kane.
2: I know the name, yeah.
1: Yeah, you know the classic tracks and everything, right? Well, there's a modern day rapper that decided to come after him because, like, basically, and I'm paraphrasing, that he's not relevant anymore and things of that nature,
2: really?
1: Right? All right, so follow me on this here. Let's get into the artist spotlight real quick. Let's go. All right, so we're going to shine a light on him because today is his 58th birthday. Now, he's one of the greatest of all time, Dion. One of the greatest to ever pick up a mic if you listen to hip-hop music and your lyrical acceptance of greatness. I'll put it that way. But, you know, cognitive, critical thing. No, that's not it. Oh, you just got to have a brain. And it should be able to decipher clear, clean lyrics. Am I right? Am I going off base with this, right?
2: No, that's right.
1: Okay, yeah. So, I mean, but I say that and to be just kind of blunt, that I think the modern day listener just listens for the catchy beat and the catchy hook.
2: Yeah.
1: You know, and then I think lyrics come in at some point.
2: Right.
1: But if you listen to a lot of the lyrics, you know, I just got a frown on my face. So a sideways look.
2: Oh, yeah,
1: like,
2: for today, yeah.
1: Yeah, this don't take much versus, critical thinking
2: versus
1: here.
2: Versus back in the day.
1: There you go. Yeah. So this is where I'm going with this. So Big Daddy Kane will be remembered as one of the greatest to ever do it. Where you have him on your list, definitely in my top 10. It changes all the time because I change with the wind. If I hear Rakim this day, he probably would be my favorite. If I hear Coogi Rap, he probably be my favorite. If I hear J.B. So it's just hard, but they're all on my top 10, right? And Max B, who's more of a current artist, modern day artist, if you will, however you want to look at it, decided to come for one of the greats. And when you come for one of the greats who can demolish you lyrically, you gotta tread lightly, gotta be careful. Now, the one thing I would agree with Max B, one of the issues he had is when Big Daddy Kane went left on everybody in the business. Now, you're probably like, why did he go left? Well, he went left because he, you know, at one point in time, you know, light skin has always been the thing, right? You know, that's the plagues this freaking country in a way, right? High, yellow, whatever you want to call it. But there was a time in this timeline where sexy chocolate was the thing, baby. And that was right in that era of Kane where he fell into that stigma.
2: That's how they try to divide us, man.
1: Okay, so see, you're going way deep with it. I'm trying not to go there with it. I'm trying to tread lightly on it. But the fact of the matter is he decided that, you know, he would feed into what them ladies were saying. Sexy chocolate guy in the public eye. That's his actual lyrics, okay? I just quoted you from one of his tracks, right? But his third studio album from 1990 was called Taste the Chocolate. So he fell into that track. He did a track with Barry White, okay?
2: Okay.
1: Yeah, all right, so now you see, you know where the maestro, right? So you see where this was going, unfortunately.
2: Yeah.
1: So Max B made reference to that, and I agree with that. It's like, what are you doing, bro? You forgot who you are. You forgot about Long Live the Kane. You forgot about It's a Big Daddy Thing. With those two albums right there showed who he was.
2: Yeah.
1: Now, that was one of the things he's saying, but you know, to paraphrase and just wrap it up like this to say, well, Max B thought it was cool to kind of say, oh, man, he ain't relevant. And what has he done? And then I was like, yo, it's 2026, 25, 24, 23, 22. I mean, the man was out in the 80s.
2: Yeah.
1: and dominated the 90s or the early part of the 90s.
2: People still listen to his stuff.
1: And, if you go with the old school, like a DJ do an old school set, hit the, you know, smooth operator, ain't no half step and stuff. Come on, man. So I decided to give you a little taste of what was to win. Now, I don't think I'm going to have time to do what was, even though I want to do what was. Maybe, you know what? Okay, since I got it in front of me, let's do a little... I ain't going on the timeline with the music. Every now and then I'll bust it out and I'll just drop all the hard-hitting tracks. I want to play one in particular. So let me type this in so I can bring it up. And I want y'all... Okay, here we are. Because I'm in the studio myself, so I got to do everything myself today. So, just the way we are. All right, here we go. So, let me, I think I'll type it in. The one that I want to play. All right, here we go. Well, I better not play that one. That's the live version. I don't know if he cussing. Don't say something crazy. But here's the track that I want to bless you with. Feast your ears on this. All right, you ready for it? Okay. I think you already know what time it is if you're old school hip hop head. Why you can't mess with this man right here? Because you better come with more than smoke, because smoke ain't gonna do it when you mess with Kane.

0: Yes, sir. Here to bring trouble too. All right, now, this right here, along with the track that I'm going to play, is why you shouldn't mess with them, right? Because at the end of the day, if you don't know about this track, you're not familiar with this track, you can go back and relive the track. And when you do so, you'll realize that back then they were rhyming in subliminals. It's like, who are you talking about, Kane? Now, if I play the song further, he'll give you reference of who he's getting at. But you had to use your thinking, right, if you will, your critical thinking.
1: That's
0: okay?
1: The artistic ability
0: okay,
1: they have.
0: That's
1: right,
0: fine. I'll give you that. I'll take that. But however, when it comes to modern day artists stepping on a legend, you have to tread lightly and be careful, because if not, you get hit with the smoke like this.

0: Mentality can be an aphrodisiac, but you're doing too much, homie, please relax. Don't make this animal damage you, and I will banish you. Handle you flammable like a match, do a candle, do a words, I'll be a man if you, and if you plan to do any anamical whack.
1: I gotta stop it right there. You should have seen you should have seen Dion's head in here. It's like, oh, it went from damn, okay, oh, damn. I'm telling you, man, and I got another one that I could touch you with, but
2: everybody can't flow like that.
1: Okay, thank you, man. So, so Fat Joe, the rapper, came out and basically told Max B to calm the F down. Man. It's like, yo, at the end of the day, I rocks with you, I signed you, I embrace you, but you can't do that.
2: Yeah,
1: not only to Kane, to any of the legends. Because it's the legends that paved the way. Now, you could easily say, well, if they wasn't here, it would have been somebody else. So, like, why do we always have to respect ABC for people that paved the way? Yeah. Okay, fair point, right? But the fact of the matter is, when you look at it that way, you have to remember a couple of things. The reason why I believe you would have to need to respect them, regardless of who it is who came before, even some of the whack ones in a way, they were the ones that were holding up the mantra, the banner of hip hop, that it was able to survive all of that. Do you know they tried to really
2: when
1: step out and
2: that
1: kill?
2: Popular.
1: That's the point I'm trying to make. So,
2: well, and they telling them too, like, you know, be yourself. Don't try to put on, you know.
1: Yeah, well, you know, and from the very beginning of hip hop was fun.
2: And it people rap
1: a form of expression
2: about their real life experiences.
1: Real life experiences, and the key to that
2: and
1: was
2: now you got people that's making that.
1: Okay, yeah, no, and you know, actually, speaking of Fat Joe, he actually basically said that on CNN. I do,
2: yeah, yeah.
1: I think he went as far as saying 90% of what they say ain't true.
2: Yeah, that's okay. Why he said what thug mentality is an aphrodisiac.
1: Yeah, you see, you caught it. You listen. That's what I'm talking about, man. So the bottom line is, at the end of the day, is we know how impressionable this music
2: can
1: be.
2: That's true, yeah.
1: And we have to make sure we're governing our kids to make sure they're aware of what they're listening to can be associated to what you watch on TV that you know ain't true.
2: Right.
1: So why are you taking this verbatim
2: to be real,
1: to task, to be authentic? Okay. In the very beginning of hip hop, was not like that. It was socially conscious, believe it or not, man. You don't believe me? I can take you there. Take you through there. Y'all want me to take you through there? I can take you through there. Now, the reason why I say that is because there was a ton of artists that came out before that actually, like, let me see if I can do this real quick. If I can't, we'll move on. I want to see if I could bring up... I'm trying to figure out which. There's so many from the early 80s.
2: Hmm.
1: The biggest one that I always make reference to would be Grandmaster Flash and the Furious Five with The Message. If you listen to that track, not knowing, especially if you're not familiar with it, and thinking it's something new, because of the lyrics that was in that track back then, compared to now, you think that's a brand new record. Everything they spoke about in the 80s, same thing I talked to Trey Harrell about the other day. In the music, everything they spoke about, if I put plugs in your ear and you never heard the song before. Now, unfortunately, because you're in, or I'm trying to be nice, I'm trying to navigate my words very carefully here. Because you're in the system... Because you're a state senator, because you're in politics, you can appreciate that more. The same fight they would like. Why are we still fighting the same battles? Yeah. And that's where, and again, I guess we're getting into the tether talk now, if you will, and we'll jump back until we come from break. But it's unfortunate that those same things that they were talking about then.
2: Mm-hmm.
1: It could fit to now tells
2: same
1: me nothing. What is being accomplished in this
2: not
1: life
2: much
1: cycle?
2: Has changed.
1: Yeah. And so then you get to the people who are resistant to voting and say, see, Cass even said it, man. That's the point right there, man.
2: And then they feel like, well, why do we do, you know? Yeah, if nothing's gonna change.
1: Exactly. And you know, that so to that point, that is disturbing in a lot of ways. And that's why we can only hope, as long as we continue to vote, that one time lightning will be caught in a bottle to say, wow, it actually did strike twice in the same place. And but this time around, we really do see the change of stuff we ain't go back to. Well, even if you go with Roe versus Wade, all the way back, now, oh, damn, we actually passed some legislation that said, and now we're right back there. Like, so, well, where's ever forward progress?
2: And that's the message why, and that's why it's important, because we make progress, we make improvements, things do change, but then you got those people that resist against the change, and so they can. Every time you move forward, you got so many people trying to push it backwards. And it's going to always continue to be that way if we don't. And it becomes easier for them to push back into those times if we don't participate.
1: So,
2: and that's why it's important.
1: So with that being, okay.
2: Because you can look at the progress and then you'll be like, man, we made this progress and now we're going back to the same thing again.
1: Yeah.
2: Because we get comfortable. That's the problem. You make change and everybody's like, all right, we're good now.
1: Yeah,
2: and then you don't participate or don't vote for a couple years, and then we back, and then we're trying to get everybody. All right, we got to do this. This is really important.
1: Yeah, and that's where I think. So I mean, you can identify and understand the frustration that some people have.
2: I get it. Yeah,
1: but by doing that, if we just, you know, like what you just said, hey, yeah, I get it. I understand. Mm-hmm. Like, that's not the validation, because I want you to be clear.
2: Yeah.
1: Of. Okay, so I'm not voting then because the progress is not there.
2: Because when we take that position, then it just makes it easier to go back quicker.
1: Yeah.
2: Yeah. Like, so, we got to resist, and sometimes you fight in the fight for 10 years, and you might keep something from happening, but then when we default and we retreat and get comfortable and give up, then you just allow it to come back quicker.
1: I hope you take heed to those words that he said. And if you don't mind, this sounds dated. Does this sound like an old school song?
2: Yeah.
1: Okay. So I'm taking you back to the year of 1981. See what I'm saying in the timeline of hip hop, when hip hop started? This was my joint.

0: This was in 1981, man, by Rockmaster Scott and the Dynamic Three. Y'all thought I was joking when I told you. Back in the day, breakdancing and all of this. Yes, man, we had fun. Hip hop was a form of expression and what have you. You know what I mean? Get out the house, do something. Yeah. Go when the lights go out, climb up the pole. You get extension cord, get the lights back on, start partying again. Yes, but when the records started to come out, they were socially conscious.
1: Yeah.
0: They were telling you, it's life. You got to think twice about doing these things. It's wrong. Then it started to morph.
1: And now you just got less of the...
0: Yep, of that.
1: Less of the teaching of that. What we need to do versus just what's popular.
0: Correct.
1: Sell a record.
0: Yep. So, I mean, if you really want to go down this road with me, I can tell you how the pendulum has changed and, it, you know... I do like to say evolved because, you can give us both sides, but you got to give us the balance. Because without the balance, if you come a product of your environment, will you agree with that?
1: Right.
0: Because if all you see is violence and poverty and stress and struggle, how easy will it be for you to gravitate to that because that's all you know?
1: Think that's cool.
0: Yeah. That's all.
1: Versus
0: you know.
1: What he was just saying.
0: That's
1: you can do all this, but then you're just gonna end up.
0: But here's the consequences. I mean, that's
1: versus now is just like go out and
0: you know spend that,
1: take somebody,
0: spend that.
1: Yeah.
0: I'm just saying. So I'm not knocking Miami. At the end of the day, I'm saying that's fine. Vibe to it, rock to it, enjoy it, right? But with no reason, so it's not because us as grown people, we supposed to know better. We ain't going popping no tag and do that stuff because of consequences of your actions. Plus, Big Brother is watching you everywhere. Shout out to all the flockers out there with the flock cameras. I see what you're doing. I know what you're doing. That's why y'all getting caught. But anyway, at the end of the day, and that's what that is our struggle to this day, man. And it's a shame it happened under Obama. Because a lot of that stuff was exposed of what they were doing with intelligence back then and secretly filming people, listening to people without authorization. And that's why you had Snowden actually was the whistleblower to blow it, you know, not unfortunately on Obama's watch. And he addressed it and dealt with it. But at the same time, it's the fact of the matter is, why do you think you're going to get away with it when Big Brother's watching you? You don't want to give these law enforcement officers credit for what they do. And they've been doing it. Some been doing it for decades. If they're an investigator, even some of the ones, let's say Biggie and Pac, well, how do you catch the killers of Biggie and Pac and all of that?
1: Yeah.
0: At the end of the day, they know more than what you think. The reason why they can't come out and probably snag them is because they don't have enough to make it stick.
1: And now
0: but they know more than what you know.
1: Yeah.
0: Yeah.
1: Now they just go look on Facebook and Instagram and TikTok, and it's right there.
0: And so. It's funny. Funny, so not funny, right?
1: They're just giving it to them.
0: Yeah, funny, not funny.
1: Yeah.
0: Yeah. So at the end of the day, I don't know if there's some type of mental block that you forget about that no, and you brought up a great point with social. I wasn't even thinking about social media with the digital footprints.
1: You don't have to do much investigating.
0: Yeah.
1: No more.
0: Yeah. So anywhere you turn, and even in certain courtrooms now or legal proceedings, if you will, they're bringing in lyrics and allowing it to be. Now, the other argument, freedom of expression, and I get all that, but the other side of the argument can be, at the end of the day, if you notice what they're doing, fall back. But if you can't fall back because this is what the public gravitates to, then where do you stand as an artist? So, to me, if the artistic value and the creativeness is there, you'll find lanes.
1: Right.
0: I can play this song
1: gonna follow you. Yeah.
0: Without even worrying about any cussing. Because I'm trying to run the lyrics through my mind. It's like, is there any cursing in this before I play? Oh, this is 1981. They wasn't cursing back then. Again, so at the end of the day is, if they can do a record without cursing that was a hit, such as even with Big Daddy Kane, what I just showed you, Raph Kane, all this stuff, the fact of the matter, their artistic value and how they approach their music says, I don't have to curse in my track, still make it hot and do what it do. So the question would be, do you have to say all that you say in a song to make it stick? Or can you be creative and have your artistic value to be like, I ain't going out myself, so I'm going to find another way to say what I want to say to make it cross over to the other side to prove my point.
1: What's popular,
0: as opposed to saying it directly. Because then, that's like you said, they go on the social media. Oh, that's what I was looking for right there. Smoking gun. Got them.
1: Well, pick them up. One could argue that that's just the lack of creativity when you got to use all that.
0: If that's what it is, I just tried to make the point to connect the artist spotlight into your segment.
1: The

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1: There's the hip-hop history lesson for you right there to say, you know, bottom line, be respect, you know, as they taught us back in the day, respect your elders, you know, don't poke the bear that can get back at you. So as we go into break and we come back, we'll have more dialogue because we do have a legal question I'll pose to you on your dog bites, but to a triple level. Yeah. So it's not just a simple dog bite. Wait till you hear this one. I was like, well, dang. And then, oh, man. Just the same way you reacted when I played this.

doing too much, homie, please relax. 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You must be sniffing out vinyl. 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
4: Your man Noah back on traffic in Charleston. We have reports of a crash on I-526 eastbound at exit 20 Virginia Avenue, North Charleston. They have the left lane closed and it's starting to have a major setback issue for those heading towards Clements Ferry Road. We also have a mild congestion for those traveling eastbound on the Wando Bridge. We are also seeing an increase of delays for those traveling on Beating Street heading towards I-26 and Leeds Avenue coming from Dorchester Road. Always check for your blind spots.
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1: Z93 Jams, Charleston's home for hip-hop and R&B. About to wrap up the Tedder Talk. Didn't realize we did so much on the front end when it comes to the music scene hip-hop. And understand how maybe you should be guiding your lyrics. Or understand that, you know, as in that song that I just played from 1981, that there's consequences to your actions. That's the bottom line. A lot of socially conscious music that was out there that hip hop was built on, because that was a way for us, freedom of expression, but at the same time to have a voice that was beginning to be stripped from us. Mm-hmm. Hence, when you go back to the Rodney King riots and stuff, and they wanted these same people that were on records that they were calling gangbangers and gangster music and all that, to literally, this is a true story, to come on the radio to present calm, like, hey, my people's calm down.
2: Yeah, yeah.
1: And they were like, nah, we ain't doing that because we told you in the music and everything, but y'all looked at it in a different way and didn't understand these were metaphors and not literally when it's F the Police, when Straight Outta Compton is actually in the Library of Congress. Make it make sense. I thought that, hey, isn't that against the blue? And y'all thought it was a good idea to put it in line because it's, and as it was stated, and they understood the importance of the album and what it really did for, obviously, young black America, mm-hmm. if you will. So we were just showing the frustration right. in the music of the songs because y'all won't listen to stuff. If you even seen the movie Straight Outta Compton, like, why are you harassing us? What do we do? Because we look suspicious and things of that nature. Whatever way we dress in something, so we look like trouble and stuff like that. So we express it in the music.
2: Freedom of expression, yeah.
1: Love hip-hop. Salute to hip-hop. And it made it thus far from the legend, so that's how we capped the first segment. This segment, we'll just talk about it in the few minutes that we got left. The legal question was, we're going to raise the stakes on, if you will, for lack of better terms, from the dog bites you talked about. You talked about it in the Tedder Tips you give on a Monday or whatever, but at the same time, this one ups it a little way. So basically, again, I'll just throw out the paraphrase of the email that I got. I guess people are afraid to call and speak. Maybe somebody will notice their voice. They don't want to be on the radio to say it. But a young man severely damaged his ankle, mm-hmm. where it'll never be the same again, because they were running from a dog. And the dog that was chasing the individual, when the parent traced back to where the dog came from, then the household, when he went to the household, was like, oh, no, that's not our dog. We were dog sitting.
2: Okay.
1: So she was like, something's got to give, wondering. Now, this happened 2 years ago. I said, whatever you're going to do, you better hurry up. Yeah. The statue is about to be up. Where the liability lies. Is it with the person that was dog sitting? Is it the dog owner? Or, I mean, even to a lesser degree, the person that was sitting the dog,
2: right.
1: which was an adult that was in the home. So is it the homeowner, the person that was sitting, or the individual itself? Or is that all three of them lumped up in there? So there you go.
2: And this, and the person that was dog sitting, they were in their own home, right?
1: Yes.
2: Mm-hmm. So not the dog owner's house.
1: No.
2: Okay.
1: No, this is good. A little more complicated. No, there's another chain in there, one other link. So you got the dog owner that gave the dog to a person to sit.
2: Right.
1: That person, being that they sit in the dog, took the dog to a friend's house. Oh. And that, I don't mean to laugh because it's not a laughing situation, okay. but it's complicated.
2: Yeah.
1: So there's another enter. So, I mean, do you just run the gauntlet? Or, I mean, where does the ultimate responsibility lie? Or where does the responsibility lie if it's not the ultimate?
2: So the dog owner, typically, Phew. Just because in South Carolina, dog bites is strict liability. So the owner of the dog, if the dog attacks you or bites you, the owner is typically liable.
1: Okay.
2: Right? That's mm-hmm. the first person.
1: Okay.
2: And how you get to that is you go after their homeowner's insurance policy.
1: Okay.
2: And mm-hmm. then, so for this case, even though the dog wasn't with the owner and mm-hmm. was not at the owner's home,
1: mm-hmm.
2: whoever was dog sitting, they also can be held
1: Lord
2: liable
1: have
2: because
1: mercy.
2: The way the statute is written, it's also the person who is in control, keep, or care of the dog at the time.
1: Okay.
2: And so that person would be liable because they had control over the dog.
1: Okay.
2: And then it gets into specific questions like, did that person do something negligent? Did they Did they know that the dog was dangerous? Did they let the dog out on without a leash? And so those are the questions that would be asked. But typically, the owner still would be liable.
1: Okay.
2: That's the first stop, just because that's the owner of the dog. And whether or not if the, and then it goes, did the dog owner know that the dog was dangerous? Has the dog attacked somebody before? Did the dog owner warn the sitter, hey, my dog, you need to do certain things?
1: Correct.
2: And did the sitter have knowledge of that? And so, but typically what I would do is go after both parties.
1: Wow.
2: The dog sitter and the dog owner.
1: So the one in the middle may be not,
2: now,
1: may
2: I will
1: be off
2: say
1: the hook.
2: The one who the dog sitter
1: where
2: took
1: the
2: to the friend's
1: yeah,
2: house.
1: To the dwelling.
2: I think that's a stretch. Now, you can always try that, but I think they'd have more of a defense because they would. Now, it also depends who, did they have control over the dog? Because that can be.
1: You can make those arguments. That's really deep water.
2: It depends
1: money
2: on what control is, what, you know.
1: Yeah, because I could see she's saying, no, you know, they said it was okay to leave the dog in the yard, but they didn't explain that it was a fence that easily comes down or a gate that usually pops open
2: if
1: you put a little force on it.
2: If you just drop off the dog to me and you're dog sitting, and now I'm the one that has control over the dog because I'm watching the dog, then I mean, technically, then I could be liable too. But I think that third person.
1: Kind of a stretch.
2: That's a stretch. But you definitely want to investigate it. And that's why you always got to. That's why it's important to get a lawyer, because we got to find out certain things. That the house they were in, did that person have some control over the dog at that point?
1: Yeah.
2: Like who had control over the dog, right?
1: Yeah.
2: So who was actually keeping the dog?
1: Mm-hmm.
2: Did old girl just dropped the dog off and she went and did something else?
1: So
2: those are important questions that we have to do in the investigative process in trying to figure out who had control. But the homeowner, I mean, the dog owner is always going to
1: be
2: on
1: first.
2: The hook.
1: Yeah, okay. Yeah. And now, the moral to this, to wrap it up, you know, we're all, I mean, most of us are good people.
2: And you said, too, that I know you mentioned off it, that the dog didn't bite anybody. And
1: yeah, so, it wasn't a bite, but it was
2: and
1: a chase
2: people,
1: that car, I think, jumped over a fence, and that's when
2: and
1: the
2: so you
1: ankle
2: don't
1: got
2: have
1: cracked
2: to be,
1: or whatever.
2: You don't have to be, per se, bitten by a dog just for that strict liability to trigger, because the statute says bite or otherwise attacked. And so define attack is that could be the dog lunging at somebody and they fall. That could be the dog chase. I mean, it's a lot of things. So just because the dog doesn't bite you, doesn't mean you don't have a claim.
1: Okay.
2: Yeah.
1: You know, I wonder, as I think back to the years, one day I was walking down the street as a young kid. Don't laugh, man. Listen to the darn story. And I saw a dog. It was looked like it was a German Shepherd. And I was about to walk by, and the dog was just standing there in the middle of the yard, and there was two girls on the porch. It's like, don't worry, go ahead, walk by. It ain't gonna bother you. And the dog actually chased me and bit me in the buttocks. I went home, and I think I told my mom about it or whatever. In a situation like that, now obviously they were just trying to be funny, I think, because they knew that dog was probably going to do
2: that.
1: Would have
2: been
1: did.
2: A claim. You could have filed a claim.
1: Man.
2: And a lot of people don't know that. Yeah, I mean, I'm
1: gonna have to go over to the Memorial Gardens and fuss at my mama. Man, like, what did you do?
2: I got chased. I was at the bus stop waiting on the school bus in sixth grade, and dog just don't know who dog it was, but. Start taking off, and I'm trying to run. I fell. Luckily, the bus was coming at the time, so the bus driver scared the dog off. But I didn't know either then that I could have potentially had a claim for my injuries.
1: Now, obviously, saying this, we don't want a million people for. I mean, it does happen that way. You broke your fingernail and be like, "Well, I was chased by the dog."
2: Yeah.
1: You know, and I don't even know if attorneys be like, "Well, we're gonna need a little." More than that, I mean, I'm just wondering, you know, where's the limit, you know, on, you know, what would really be considered a case. But I guess that's for you to decide when you have your consultations
2: and stuff. Because you got, you know, your damages are the injuries, right?
1: Yeah, correct.
2: That's the damages. That's
1: correct.
2: What you present.
1: And I don't know what's, if it's minimal that would be accepted or not. Like I said, and I'm you know, being literal on it when I say somebody broke a fingernail, I don't know if that's, Dion's like, I don't know if you want to, but I mean, obviously still entertain it with a,
2: because
1: definitely. Who knows, it could be something lingering there because you could have pulled a hamstring and didn't even trying to run away or something. They didn't even equate the two or what have you. Or
2: some people fault, they might get a scar on their face and
1: And how about maybe it becomes infected or something? It can get deeper from something that you seem simple, but it's better to consult and have a consultation.
2: Right. And then you weigh the damages and find out, you know, whether, you know, and you always keep it, I like to say, get out the expectations up front. Like, hey, look, this is this type of case. These are your damages.
1: Got it.
2: You're not about to retire. And or you got somewhere it's like, you know, it could be a big case.
1: Yeah, correct.
2: But it's all dependent. So don't always believe all those commercials y'all see.
1: Yeah, thank you. Yeah,
2: everything is case specific.
1: There you go.
2: You can't say, well, my cousin got no. It's different. It's a different fact pattern.
1: Make it seem like
2: you,
1: the lottery. Yeah, I got $150 million. It's like, oh, damn, let me go get hit by a truck if it's like that.
2: I always tell people those types of the million, you know, you got to be pretty banged up. Unless somebody was just like super negligent. Reckless, drunk driver or something at you. But yeah, I mean, other than that, you know, you don't want to trade being able to walk just to get
1: that,
2: $6,000-$7,000 check.
1: Okay, I hear you.
2: Money, yeah.
1: I hear you. Just saying. Anyway, lastly, I think a moral to these situations when you come into it and you want to do right by people or look out for your partner, your friend or whatever, be like, oh yeah, no, I'm not doing nothing this weekend. Understand that there is a greater sense of liability there if you decide that you want to babysit somebody or dog sit somebody's.
2: Absolutely. I mean, because you're taking the responsibility at that time. So if you dog sitting, you might be making money, which is fine, but just know you got to take certain precautions. You can't be reckless or negligent because if people get injured, they will come after you because they got to deal with their damages, and that was caused by whoever was in control or keeping the dog at the time. So just be mindful of that when in those situations. Yeah.
1: Gotcha. All right. That is your TED Talk for this week. We are in the mix next. If anybody has a situation like that, similar situations, or any type of consultation they may need to see if they have a case, let them know how they can reach you.
2: Yeah. You can reach me at RPWB Law Firm, 843-970-3366. That's 843-970-3366, Attorney Dion Tedder. And last, I'll just say, we didn't talk about it, but we smart enough not to be bought. Don't believe the hype. You ain't getting $5,000.
1: I didn't want to really go there. I didn't want
2: to
1: go there.
2: I had to, man. Every time I see it, it makes me mad.
1: Well, isn't that ship sailed? Aren't we done with broken promises now and stuff like that?
2: You would think
1: even though it's illegal, but, you know, and you can find definitely a way to categorize that as illegal.
2: That's a quid pro quo.
1: Yeah, but he was saying, I'm not literally telling anybody to vote for them. That's why he used the term. He was smart to use the term the way he did. Like, if we keep it, we know what that's insinuating. So that means
2: I'm gonna just say, look, they didn't have it for the past 2 years, and you ain't got no money yet.
1: You know what? So. Don't explain to those people. If your life is great, you know who you need to vote for. But if you're in the struggle, you understand. And I'm not even saying vote Democratic. What I'm saying is, you know, you need to vote for something different, whatever that means. Even if you're writing in somebody, all right? So don't come with all this, oh, they're trying to be persuasive and all the left. No. If you're satisfied with everything and everything you want to come up and everything is great, remember last time you was in office, y'all said y'all was eating. If y'all still in that same position, then you know who you need to vote for.
2: Your outside interest, that.
1: Thank you.
2: Yep.
1: All right. Stumped Up Radio Show. We in the mix next. Keep it locked in.
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1: Your man Noah back on traffic in Charleston. We have reports of a crash on I-526 eastbound at exit 20 Virginia Avenue, North Charleston. They have the left lane closed and it's starting to have a major setback issue for those heading towards Clements Ferry Road. We also have a mild congestion for those traveling eastbound on the Wando Bridge. We are also seeing an increase of delays for those traveling on Meeting Street heading towards I-26 and Leeds Avenue coming from Dorchester Road. Always check for your blind spots. From the injury attorney, Trey Harrell, Traffic Center.
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0: G-Wagon. Z93 Jams, Charleston's home for hip-hop and R&B. It's the Turnt Up Radio Show. It's the one DJ Cass, DJ Fatboy in the mix. That's how we do, escaping you to the islands, man. Yeah, as we get ready for the 6 o'clock hour, we give you that viral nine. And one of the viral nine stories that's out there is Don Cheadle offering $5,000 basically for your vote, right? To keep the Republicans in charge. Here's what I'll say about that. No man posing to be the president. No, thank you. Wait, what? Speak for yourself, Cass. I want that $5,000. Yeah, he got my vote. Okay. Do y'all recall a couple of years ago when his opponent was offering $25,000 as a down payment for assistance for first-time homeowner buyers? Huh? You forgot that? You didn't want that? No. You'll take $5,000, right? See, that's where, if that's your mentality, man, I want to hug you and be like, bruh, sis, it's up there. Just use it a little bit more. Now, we all know $25,000 is more than $5,000, right? No, it's bigger than that. You keep your $5,000 does nothing for me. That's the mindset you got to have. Now you say, oh, well, give me yours, Cass. If you don't want it, give me yours. You're missing the point. $25,000 as a down payment or towards your down payment, if not your full down payment, which would be about 20% or depending on the type of home you buy. Follow me on this. Stop playing now. Seriously, follow me on this. What does that $25,000 turn into 30 years from now? Come on. Stop. Seriously, my good people, stop. Stop. It's time to really start using your brain. It really is. Don't go for the simplified stuff for $5,000. Look at them with a frown. Keep your hand out. It's your money anyway. Keep your hand out. Nah, yeah, I understand what I'm saying. But give me my $5,000 anyway since you're giving it to me. But understand this does nothing for me in this economy. And how far will $5,000 take you? Some of y'all tripping off of that stimulus you got. What did that $1,000 or whatever it was did for you? Stop playing now. Seriously. Come on. You want to be a millionaire? How can you be a millionaire if I give you $1 million and you don't have a millionaire mindset? You know what's going to happen with that $1 million? I'm done, man. We'll be back. Jeez.
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5: You may know we're back on traffic in Charleston. We have reports of a crash on I-26 westbound at exit 211 Aviation Avenue, North Charleston. It's starting to become a major congestion issue for those heading towards Ashford Phosphate coming from Eagle Drive. We also have a longer delay for those traveling on Meeting Street heading towards I-26, including Leeds Avenue coming from Dorchester Road. I-26 westbound from the crosstown to South Carolina 27, exit 187 is a 31-minute delay.
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Girl, you a 10, girl, you a 10, girl, you a 10. Yeah. Ice.

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15: Your man Noah back on traffic in Charleston. We have reports of a crash on I-26 eastbound at mile marker 218. They have two of the right lanes closed and are starting to have a major congestion issue for those traveling on Meeting Street heading towards I-26. We also have a lengthy congestion for those traveling on Savannah Highway heading eastbound towards the Ravenel Bridge. I-526 westbound from Clements Ferry Road to I-26 is a 21-minute delay. Always check for your blind spots. Be careful while driving on that road. From the Injury Attorney at your Hill Traffic Center.
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0: Z93 Jams, Charleston's home for hip-hop and R&B. 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It's the one DJ Cass. So football jumped off last night. Did you get to see the game? Was it underwhelming? How did you feel about it? Well, I tell you, if you picked that guaranteed pick on Prize Picks and Sam Donald, you probably was worried, being that he went down only after like five snaps or so. But the crazy thing about it is, here's a two-part. One, you didn't have to worry because Prize Picks, with their player projection picks that you choose between more or less between two and six players, guess what? He far surpassed that because he had 13 passing yards and all he needed was a yard with the guaranteed pick from Prize Pick. So you were already catching that dub, right? But however, let's say it happened on the first snap before he even threw a pass or whatever. Prize Picks has that player protection option. So the bottom line is your lineup is protected even if your player goes down. So that's one of the great things about Prize Picks. Either way, winner, winner, chicken dinner, as they say. You were straight STR8, baby. And all you have to do is get in on the action, is download the app, use code DJCAS to get $150 in lineups after you play your first $5 lineup and you win. Now, the fact is, you need to build your lineup. Again, easy to do, more or less on player stat projections. So since Sam Donald, we'll use him for example, passed for 13 yards. If that was the player projection, it would say, is it more or less? And you choose, more than likely would be more if he didn't get injured. So that's how simple and easy it is to play. 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

0: Z93 Jams. Yeah, we did it backwards today. It's the Turned Up Radio Show feature song of the day for the man that turns 28 today. Check what's from him in a hot second. As we give you them trending news stories, entertainment news. There's a few interesting ones we want to bless you with. 9 basically interesting ones. And it's done changed, so I switched it up some because it was changing so fast. But these are the ones that folks are interested in that's trending the most right now in the world of hip-hop and R&B. Coming in at 9 was Billboard. The Roots celebrate a full circle moment with Billboard Hip-Hop Hall of Fame introduction. Congratulations to The Roots. 8 from Hollywood Reporter, Snoop Dogg. His tap to host the 2026 MTV Video Music Awards. So shout to Snoop on that to see if he's going to come on there straight up with his charisma, his personality, and everything oozing out, including that ganja. We'll see. Yeah, we're here for it. Even though, you know, some of us feel some type of way for some of his associations, but nevertheless, I move on. 7 from Billboard. This is crazy. The title of this report is where Jill Scott says breaking free from her record label came with $19 million lawsuit and a smear campaign. You don't say, Queen. Get yours. Glad you get the heck on out. 6 from TMZ. K-Dot. Kendrick Lamar. Movie still moving forward as Terry Parker and Matt Stone addresses delays. And that is a movie, I think it's about slavery, I think. So that we'll keep our eye on that movie because it's delayed right now. I don't even know if Kendrick is a part of it on screen, but I know he's doing some of the music on this project moving forward, even though there's delays. 5 from Baller Alert, DJ Academic says Little Dirk prosecutors put his life in danger as that trial goes on. 4, check this one out. Nori sued for sexual assault by Cameron Bryan. It's crazy how many sexual assaults is out there that people sue for but don't report it to the officers of the law for, unfortunately, these crimes that are committed. They rather get the bag, I guess. Go figure. 3 from Rolling Out. Kodak Black defeats criminal charge for supposedly fleeing Florida Popo. That didn't feel like it came out right. Florida Popo in a case. So I guess one for Kodak. 2 from XXL. The Baby fires back at $45 waffle backlash with Waffle House response. I'm going to read that story because I guess Waffle House found a lane to be like, you ain't got to worry about coming here and paying $45 for your whole entire meal, let alone a waffle, because the baby opened a restaurant and he's defending his $45 waffles, by the way, because they're pure good quality. Read that story, because I read some of it and was like, okay, even though there's mixed reviews on the food, though, so who's really winning there? 1, Complex. Check this story out. And this is interesting as tomorrow be a somber day, but we celebrate the heroes and the sacrifices so many people made for people who were in the most dangerous situation you can probably ever just even fathom. I mean, tons and tons of rubble falling on people and in their lives, and the survival story of one in particular that Sherry Shepherd is playing that I can't wait to see her in that movie. As she's a friend of the show, and she explained when we was backstage talking about how excited she was to play this role. So although her daytime show in that era is just finally fading away, her bag ain't stopped. So kudos to her and any victim of 9/11's, just blessings to you. And we'll have a special show on it tomorrow. From Complex, 1, Master P recalls helping Michael Jackson get a bus out of New York City after the 9/11 attacks. So there you go. That one I never heard before. I'll be all over that story and I'll share it with you tomorrow as we give you a special presentation of the Turned Up Radio Show on the 25th anniversary of the 9/11 terror attacks. Can't believe it's been 25 years. You a whole grown person out there if you 25 when that happened, as the rest of us bear witness to the worst terror attack on U.S. soil. So we'll get after that tomorrow. That is the Turned Up Radio Show today. Thank you for listening. We'll get back after it tomorrow. set up for your weekend and a special edition of the Turned Up Radio Show, dedicating it to all the victims, the few survivors, and everybody, because we all been impacted one way or another from the attacks from 9/11. So stay safe, be well, be blessed. We'll see you tomorrow for Center Plan of the Man. Keep it locked in. Continuous Music is up next. It's the Z.
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2: Yes, I am.
1: The Island Vibes Reggae Block Party is back with Reggae on the River. Saturday, September 26th. We're taking over Jenkins on the Ashley. 3923 Azalea Drive in North Charleston with three sound systems, Caribbean food, vendors, and nothing but good vibes. And right now, you can get the 2-for-1 special while it lasts. And of course, as always, kids 12 and under are free.
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2: 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It's your cup. Drink it. So whatever the hell was in my cup, the only reaction I did was got more popular, more successful, did a lot more things that I've ever done. 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